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0: Hi, this is John Fairley, host of Face to Face on your TV. And let me tell you something. It is the time of year we all wait for. No, it's nothing to do with elections. It's the most important thing is our hospice Face to Face campaign. It's our 24th year. We want you to be a part of it. Go to 10 people you know for $10. If you don't want to go to anyone, you want to be quiet and just give money to the campaign, just go to thehospice.ca. Give as much as you'd like. You can be part of the army on the ground who's raising money again. This is our 24th year. All the money stays in town, but most importantly, it's helping our hospice. So join us. Join the fight. Join the army. Our 24th annual face-to-face on now to September 30th. Do it.
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down that street about a half a mile. And all her friends tell her she's so pretty. But she'd be a whole lot prettier if she smiled once in a while. Cause even her smile looks like a frown.

It's hard to play a gig in this town, keep a straight face. It seems like everybody's got a plan. It's kinda like Nashville with a tan.

Nothing to do with elections. It's the most important thing is our hospice face-to-face campaign. It's our 24th year. We want you to be a part of it. Go to 10 people you know for $10. If you don't want to go to anyone, you want to be quiet and just give money to the campaign, just go to thehospice.ca. Give as much as you'd like. You can be part of the Army on the Ground who's raising money again. This is our 24th year. All the money stays in town, but most importantly, it's helping our hospice. So join us. Join the fight. Join the Army. Our 24th annual face-to-face on now to September 30th. Do it.

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1: I'm Xander Kelly, filling in for Barbara Brooks with 107 News, brought to you by the Hearing and Listening Center. Sunday was the Great Canadian

Amherstburg's 107.9 The Bergen online over at ckbg.ca. Hey, good morning. It is Mark McKenzie. And yeah, the first day back to school for the kids today. So the street's about to get a lot busier this morning. First day back again for elementary and high school students across the region. Kids going to be darting out from between parked cars and school buses. Going to be stopping every couple blocks. Crossing guards back at the intersections that have been quiet all summer. So I know muscle memory takes a few days to catch up after, you know, a summer off, but give yourself some extra time this morning. Keep your head up, keep the phone down, especially around school zones and bus stops. First week back, exactly when everybody's still kind of relearning the whole routine, drivers included. So take it easy out there today. All right, lots to get to. So let's keep it going. Here's the Meat Puppets on the Bird.

0: In my class, there's 33 of us. What's it like? There's not enough of anything. The noise, the packed classroom make it feel overwhelming. And when I really need help, there's not enough to go around. I wish somebody would do something.
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Amherstburg's 107.9 The Berg with the Black Keys. Going to be a sunny one today with a few cloudy periods. High 26 or 79. Currently sitting at about 16. That's 61 Fahrenheit at the Launa Studios here on Sandwich South in Amherstburg. And do you have a pet? Because if you do, there's a good chance that you're skipping a trip because your pet maybe can't come. Yeah, new surveys found that almost 50% of pet owners have actually passed on a trip because their pet couldn't come along with them. Nearly three quarters say they'd choose a road trip over flying specifically so their pet can ride along. And 51% flat out said traveling with their pet beats traveling with another person. Listen, I know we feel guilty leaving our pet behind when we do, and you know, about half feel guilty for leaving them behind. So I'm not alone. Gen Z and millennials leading the whole trend. So yeah, not exactly surprising once you think about it. Like, listen, your dog never complains about the itinerary, you know, and your dog, I know my wife says she chooses animals over humans any day of the week. So next trip you're planning, maybe check if there's a pet-friendly version before you actually rule it out, because a lot of places now actually do allow pets. There's a lot of hotels that actually are pet-friendly, even cruise ships. Here's Len. This is Steal My Sunshine. It's Amherstburg's 107.9 The Berg.

Rush on Amherstburg's 107.9. The Berg currently sitting at 1661 Fahrenheit at the Lioness Studios here on Sandwich South in Amherstburg. And if you missed the amazing interview that I had with Rob Petroni and Jeff Burrows from Lioness 625 last week, well, you still got time to check it out. Yeah, if you missed the interview, you can still catch it over on our website at ckbg.ca. You don't want to miss it. We talked about so much. 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

0: campaign. It's our 24th year. We want you to be a part of it. Go to 10 people you know for $10. You don't want to go to anyone. You want to be quiet and just give money to the campaign. Just go to thehospice.ca. Give as much as you'd like. You can be part of the Army on the Ground who's raising money again. This is our 24th year. All the money stays in town, but most importantly, it's helping our hospice. So join us. Join the fight. Join the Army. Our 24th annual face-to-face on now to September 30th. Do it.
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1: I'm Xander Kelly, filling in for Barbara Brooks with 107 News, brought to you by the Hearing and Dizziness Clinic. Sunday was the Great Canadian Riverfront Celebration in downtown Windsor. Residents from all over the region gathered to enjoy the last long weekend of the summer with a red and white celebration of music, food, family, and all things Canadian, concluded with a spectacular 400-drone drone show over the Detroit River presented by Launa Local 625. The drone show included visuals such as a map of Canada, the Launa logo, workers working, gears turning together, a globe, and Canadian icons like a moose walking through the woods. Windsor Police Service is seeking the public's assistance to identify a suspect following an assault on a West End business. On August 26th at 7:30 p.m., officers responded to a report of an assault at a convenience store in the 300 block of Mill Street. Investigators learned that the victim entered the store, where he had an argument with another man. The suspect followed the victim outside, where he allegedly grabbed him and assaulted him before fleeing northbound on Peter Street. The victim sustained non-life-threatening injuries. Suspect is described as a light-skinned male, approximately 40 to 45, with a slender build and short dark hair. At the time of the incident, he's wearing a red shirt and gray shorts. Anyone with information is asked to contact the Major Crimes Unit at 519-255-6700, extension 4830. The new Costco location in East Windsor is set to open on November 20th, 2026. The new Costco includes a 158,000 square foot store with 924 new parking spots, a tire center, a gardening center, and a gas bar. Development plans include access from both Tecumseh Road East and Catherine Street. Costco said that South Windsor location will remain open as a regular Costco. Windsor's new East End Transit Terminal opened Sunday morning, located at the northwest corner of Tecumseh Road East and Lauzon Parkway. As well, several stops have been eliminated on Tecumseh Road and others have been added on Catherine Street. For a detailed list, check out the City Windsor's website. In sports, the Detroit Tigers are set to play the Minnesota Twins tonight, and the Toronto Blue Jays are set to play the Athletics. Today's forecast is sunny with a high of 30 and a humidex of 36 and a UV index of 7 or high, so stay cool out there. Tonight it's going to clear up, becoming partly cloudy in the evening with a low of 20. 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I'm Xander Kelly, filling in for Barbara Brooks for The Burg.

do what it takes. Amos Berg's 107.9 The Berg. Good morning. It's Mark McKenzie. Going to be a sunny one today. A few cloudy periods. High 26 or 79. Currently 1661 Fahrenheit at the Lyuna Studios here on Sandwich South in Amherstburg. And the wait is almost over. One more day until real NFL football is back. Yeah. And it's opening tomorrow. The regular season opening up with a rematch that is literally last year's Super Bowl. Yeah, it's a Super Bowl rematch with the Seahawks hosting the Patriots. Even the halftime show is a moment because Soundgarden's surviving members reuniting for the game tomorrow night. Going to be joined by Taylor Momsen of the Pretty Reckless and Pearl Jam's Mike McCready filling in for the late, great Chris Cornell. Really doesn't get much better than actual football plus a genuine hometown rock reunion in the same 3 hours. So you're going to want to clear your night tomorrow night for the return of regular season NFL football. Your Spirit of the West on the Berg.

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3: What's up? 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

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It's Amherstburg's 107.9 The Berg. Sold out AC/DC show less than 2 weeks away in Toronto. And right now, nobody can actually promise that the stadium will even be standing in time. A severe storm, the same storms, you know, that ripped through our area last week, ripped through Toronto as well, tore apart the north seating stands at the Rogers Stadium, 50,000 seat outdoor venue in North York, where AC/DC is set to play September 16th, but the City of Toronto issued an official order to remedy an unsafe building, so no one is allowed on the property right now, and the operator, Live Nation, has had to bring in like a third-party engineer, report back on repairs. The local city official saying the damage is significant and sections of the stands actually collapsed, and they wouldn't really rule out the show, you know, going on, but they're saying flat out, it's getting less likely with every day passing. As of right now, nothing's officially canceled or rescheduled. Genuinely still up in the air, but listen, I've been around long enough that I'm guessing this probably is not going to happen. So if you got a ticket to see AC/DC in Toronto, keep a close eye on Live Nation's updates over the next week, rather than assuming that it's happening, because, you know, I'm going to guess it's probably not going to happen. Probably going to either just be flat out canceled or hopefully rescheduled, but definitely a rough break for a sold out crowd that's been waiting on this show all summer. Here's Walk Off the Earth. This is Red Hands on Amherstburg's 107.9 The Berg.

Well, you know what I'm talking about. The Burr Months. Labor Day marks the start of what people are calling the Burr Months. You know, September through December. You know, September, October, November, December. You get it? if you're a summer hater, this is basically a lifestyle upgrade, right? Cooler temperatures, shorter days, an end to sweating through your shirt just walking to the car. Sweater weather, football, PSLs, changing leaves, cozy blankets, those, you know, bonfires maybe on a cool night. I'll say it plainly, I call it hoodie weather, and I genuinely love it. Like, as someone who's got a belly, you know, I love to just hoodie and jeans. That is my go-to outfit. If you're with me on this, welcome to the best 4 months on the calendar. Unfortunately, then it's followed by like 3 or 4 horrible months of cold and snow. So that's the only bummer, I guess. Here's Shaboozy. This is Good News on the Berg.

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Amherstburg's 107.9, The Berg with the Bare Naked Ladies. Hey, good morning. It's Mark McKenzie. Sunny one today with a few clouds. High 26 or 79, currently 17 or 63 at the Linus Studios here on Sandwich South in Amherstburg. Can you believe Weezer has 20 albums? Yeah, they released their 20th studio album called The Gold Album, because most of their albums are self-titled albums, and then it, you know, they just are colors. So they've got the blue album, they got the green album, well, now they have the gold album. It was released just a couple weeks ago, and yeah, the band's 20th studio album. Crazy to think Weezer still making albums all these years later. Let's go back to that famous blue album right now. Here's Say It Ain't So on The Berg.

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AMS Perks 107.9 The Berg with Alex Warren. There's Fever Dream. It is Mark McKenzie. If you're wondering where the real job growth actually is right now, I know everybody's talking about jobs, and the answer actually isn't where you'd guess. New data shows most of the fastest growing six-figure jobs are in healthcare, led by nurse practitioners at a projected 41% growth. Median salary, about $132,000. Not too shabby, right? Physician assistants, health service managers, physical and occupational therapists, and medical scientists all made the list too. Tech still well represented, and you know, data scientists and information security analysts, computer research scientists all seeing strong demand as well, with computer and information system managers topping the whole list at over $175,000 median. Now, if you're looking for something that you know is like just always going to be a job that exists, the trades is where it's at, right? Exactly what Liuna does, right? So you're talking electricians, you're talking carpenters, you're talking plumbing, and like those, the trades, that's something that all the experts are saying, you know, it's something that's never going to go away. You're never going to be able to get a robot that's going to be able to go into someone's home and, you know, fix a plumbing issue or fix an electrical issue or things like that, right? So, you know, sure, you know, healthcare, definitely fast growing right now, six-figure jobs. But if you want to make six figures and know that you're even 20, 30 years from now, you're still going to have a job, the trades is definitely where you want to go. And again, if you want more details on that, just contact Liuna. Here's Tal Bachman. It's She's So High on AMS Perks 107.9 The Berg. She's black, flashing by.

Amherstburg's 107.9 The Berg with Neil Young. And man, the Saints did such an amazing version of that song over the weekend. They had a couple shows that they played in Leamington at the amphitheater there, raised a boatload of money, and then played again on Sunday night in downtown Windsor, all a part of the drone show right on the waterfront as well. What an amazing time. It was packed. Thousands of people on the riverfront in downtown Windsor to check out the Saints and the super cool drone show. We got some video up on our socials as well, and the Saints, you know, just continue to sound better and better.

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Amherst 107.9 The Berg with the All-American Reject. Say, it's Mark McKenzie. Sunny today with a few clouds. High 26 or 79. Currently sitting at 17 or 63 here at the Launa Studios on Sandwich South in Amherstburg. Of course, the kids back to school today. So the streets a lot busier this morning. And not just because of, the construction that seems to be everywhere. Kids are darting out from between parked cars and school buses are out there. Crossing guards are back at the intersections that have been pretty quiet all summer. That muscle memory, I know it takes a few days to catch up after a summer off. So give yourself some extra time this morning. You're going to be heading out this morning or later on this afternoon. Remember, kids are back in school. There's going to be more kids and teenagers out on the roadways, especially around those school zones and the bus stops. First week back is exactly when everybody's still kind of relearning the routine, drivers included. So make sure you're paying close attention and please, please, please put the phone down when you're driving. We'll take a check. Your news headlines for you coming up at the top of the hour. Here's Avril Lavigne on The Berg.

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1: I'm Xander Kelly, filling in for Barbara Brooks with 107 News, brought to you by the Here

Ed Sheeran, it's Amherstburg's 107.9 The Berg. 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Weather-wise today, sunny, few clouds, high 26 or 79. Currently, we're sitting at about 18 Celsius. That's 64 Fahrenheit here at the LaUna Studios on Sandwich South in Amherstburg. Coming up, I want to talk about data centers and what it actually means for us here in Amherstburg and Windsor and Essex County. First, here's Big Wreck on the Berg.

0: Hi, this is John Fairley, host of Face to Face on your TV. And let me tell you something. It is the time of year we all wait for. No, it's nothing to do with elections. It's the most important thing is our hospice Face to Face campaign. It's our 24th year. We want you to be a part of it. Go to 10 people you know for $10. If you don't want to go to anyone, you want to be quiet and just give money to the campaign, just go to thehospice.ca. Give as much as you'd like. You can be part of the army on the ground who's raising money again. This is our 24th year. All the money stays in town, but most importantly, it's helping our hospice. So join us. Join the fight. Join the army. Our 24th annual face-to-face on now to September 30th. Do it.
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So, data centers. Everybody's been talking about data centers, these AI data centers. And before a massive AI data center actually shows up in Essex County, Essex County Council wants to know exactly what it's going to cost. So Essex County Council unanimously approved up to $150,000 for a study on how the county and the seven municipalities should handle potential AI data center developments. I'm not sure if you heard about this, but the study is going to actually look at impacts on electricity and water and noise and the environment and infrastructure, both regionally and, you know, municipality by municipality. So listen, the concern is real. I mean, the province has brought it up. We're hearing it from pretty much every municipality across the country. These centers are already allowed in some industrial and commercial zones, you know, so that means like a major proposal could land before any actual policy exists to guide it. So that's why you're seeing a lot of these councils now trying to set up policies on how they're going to handle this, right? Even Hydro One says, you know, nothing major is currently planned for our region. You know, greenhouses are still the biggest electricity draw right now, but the province is actively pushing this kind of development. It is weird, though, because, you know, Doug Ford has said, you know, kind of the opposite, but then the province is also kind of pushing, you know, for development, right? So smart move, definitely getting ahead of this instead of scrambling after, you know, a proposal lands on somebody's desk. A request for a proposal is going to be going out by the end of this month. So going to be worth watching over the next few months. And hey, it's an election year, right? So depending how you feel about it, definitely worth, you know, questioning those candidates when they knock on your door this fall. Your City in Color. It's Lover Come Back here on Amos Berg's 107.9 The Berg.

Amherstburg's 107.9, The Berg, and online over at ckbg.ca. Hey, good morning. It's Mark McKenzie. So, listen, take this one with a fairly large grain of salt, but there's some tabloids now saying that two of Pop's closest friends may not be so close right now. A gossip report claims Taylor Swift and Ed Sheeran, who've, of course, called each other brother and sister for like over a decade, on frosty terms over dueling album release dates. Sheeran reportedly set September 12th for his new album Play, specifically to avoid the fall release rush. Swift then announced the Life of a Showgirl with just 6 weeks' notice, landing October 3rd. Close enough to Sheeran's rollout that unnamed industry insiders claim it kind of blindsided his team. Now, important caveat here, this whole story is built on like anonymous sourcing through one gossip outlet. Neither Swift nor Sheeran has said a word about any of this publicly, and genuinely could be nothing more than two huge albums landing close together and a tabloid connecting dots that aren't actually connected. Honestly, if you're asking me, probably neither of them care, to be quite honest with you. But the tabloids are going to do what they do, and they got to get clicks and hits and sell magazines, right?

0: What's up? Alien here. You know, from space. And... Whoa, I'm loving people's reactions to the news that Lotto Max now has more chances to win, with up to 90 new prizes of $100,000. See? She also can't believe there's millions more to win every single draw. But it's real. Believe it.
1: Ah, alien!
0: Way ahead of you, buddy. Already bought my ticket.
2: More prizes, more chances. Believe it. Lotto Max.
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Emmitsburg's 107.9, the Berg, sunny with a high of 26 or 79 today. Currently 1966 Fahrenheit at the Lyena Studios on Sandwich South right here in Emmitsburg. I'm Mark McKenzie, getting on out of here. Thank you so much for tuning in. I love these short work weeks because it's already Tuesday, right? So tomorrow the week's half over already. We'll take a check your news headlines for you coming up at the top of the hour. Here's Corey Hart. It's Never Surrender on the Berg.

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1: I'm Xander Kelly, filling in for Barbara Brooks with 107 News, brought to you by the Hearing and Dizziness Clinic. Sunday was the Great Canadian Riverfront Celebration in downtown Windsor. Residents from all over the region gathered to enjoy the last long weekend of the summer with a red and white celebration of music, food, family, and all things Canadian, concluded with a spectacular 400-drone drone show over the Detroit River presented by Launa Local 625. The drone show included visuals such as a map of Canada, the Launa logo, workers working, gears turning together, a globe, and Canadian icons like a moose walking through the woods. Windsor Police Service is seeking the public's assistance to identify a suspect following an assault on a West End business. On August 26th at 7:30 p.m., officers responded to a report of an assault at a convenience store in the 300 block of Mill Street. Investigators learned that the victim entered the store, where he had an argument with another man. The suspect followed the victim outside, where he allegedly grabbed him and assaulted him before fleeing northbound on Peter Street. Victims sustained non-life-threatening injuries. Suspect is described as a light-skinned male, approximately 40 to 45, with a slender build and short dark hair. At the time of the incident, he's wearing a red shirt and gray shorts. Anyone with information is asked to contact the Major Crimes Unit at 519-255-6700, extension 4830. The new Costco location in East Windsor is set to open on November 20th, 2026. The new Costco includes a 158,000 square foot store with 924 new parking spots, a tire center, a gardening center, and a gas bar. Development plans include access from both Tecumseh Road East and Catherine Street. Costco said that South Windsor location will remain open as a regular Costco. Windsor's new East End Transit Terminal opened Sunday morning, located at the northwest corner of Tecumseh Road East and Lauzon Parkway. As well, several stops have been eliminated on Tecumseh Road and others have been added on Catherine Street. For a detailed list, check out the City Windsor's website. In sports, the Detroit Tigers are set to play the Minnesota Twins tonight, and the Toronto Blue Jays are set to play the Athletics. Today's forecast is sunny with a high of 30, and a humidex of 36, and a UV index of 7 or high, so stay cool out there. Tonight it's going to clear up, becoming partly cloudy in the evening with a low of 20. 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I'm Xander Kelly, filling in for Barbara Brooks for The Burg.

0: In my class, there's 33 of us. 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

0: I tell you, we are just rolling through the summer here. It's What Makes Amherstburg Great. Nathan Carr and Richard Petty. Summer just slipping through our fingers here, but we got lots of great stuff planned for the fall.
1: Yeah, we've had a great summer. We've done over 30 of these already.
0: That's crazy.
1: And, you know, there's a lot What Makes Amherstburg Great. So we still have a lot of topics, and we're going to go right through to Christmas.
0: You know, we do promise a lot of topics, but this is actually the second time that we featured open air. Why do you want to do that?
1: Well, I'm a great believer in best practice, and I'll be talking about that in a future broadcast as well. A best practice is out there in the public domain. It's available for anyone to copy. And I look at what are the best practices in Amherstburg. What things do we do well that other communities should admire and maybe take as well? And one of them is open air. It really is that. And it's been a huge success, and it's ending and at the end of the month. And we should talk about it.
0: Well, the town has a budget for the event, right? But there's certainly a lot of other partners that chip in to help fill the streets. Tell us about them.
1: Well, and let's talk about the budget, first of all. The budget is not high, and it's been flat for 3 years. We talked about this the last time.
0: Yes.
1: So, you know, there's inflation out there. We all see it when we buy our hamburgers and eggs today. There's inflation out there. So if you haven't had an increase in this budget for 3 years, it's 12 to 15% actually less effective. And it's never been a big budget. And, you know, people will complain about open air is not busy enough. Well, you know, busy means that you have to have money to bring stuff in. So what they have done, Jennifer, with her tourism department, has brought a whole bunch of other parties in. And it's really cool that they come in because they want to come to Amherstburg and show what they do. But the very fact that they picked Amherstburg to do it says something positive about us. So who do we have? We've got, you know, Brazilian Carousel, the Pride Fest in June, Heritage Weekend more recently, Farm Fest. Farm Fest was great. I mean, you could, there were animals there, and you could buy fresh produce. It was great. The Cycle to Berg was a couple weeks ago.
0: We
1: talked about that, and that was exciting. And you've read the cyclists loved it, and they talked about how great Amherstburg was for cycling. And we've talked about in this show that it actually could be better. So that was great. And, you know, Barrels and Brass was just recently. And I know Meg Reiner with the Heritage Department, she did a great job with that. And then Latin Fest. So all of those are helping open air and keeping our costs down, but adding great value and activity to open air.
0: Well, it's really been great to see the event evolve over the years. But we go back 6 years. This was really a bold move for council. And now, in an election year, do you think it's at risk in 2027?
1: Well, let's go revisit 6 years ago. Mm-hmm. 6 years ago, right in the middle of the pandemic. What am I doing? I'm opening a riverboat shop. And it saved the restaurants. We did not lose a restaurant, the shops. It saved the riverboat shop. And so it was a great thing. And now, as we talked about originally in this, it's a best practice. And, you know, consistently in the Council of Seven, there's been three that wanted to kill it right from the start. And two of those three are running again. And I'm looking, and, you know, I really haven't vetted the many that are running this time, but I can see a couple of others. It's quite possible that if four people don't like open air in the new council, it's dead.
0: Yeah, and we don't want to see that. I like the open air feel, and there's lots to see, lots to do. Tell us a little bit about what we can see in this final week at the last open air for 2026 in beautiful downtown Amherstburg.
1: Well, I think, you know, Jennifer and her team's going to bring out and give it their best. We'll start with the march with the town crier who's been on this show. And then she's got all kinds of things planned. So it's worth coming down. And you know what's really important? By you being, and we're talking about it, it's right on right now, actually. Mm-hmm. So we've had Friday night. Now here we're talking Saturday and Sunday. You know, you show up, the streets are busy. That's a message. That's a sign to the new council to keep this going.
0: Is that important for Amherstburg to maintain this?
1: I think so. It saved us 6 years ago. It's put us on the map today. It's a best practice. We'll talk about best practices in more in a future one. We don't have a lot of best practices, and this is one of them. I think it's really important to save.
0: I think we could keep our show as one of the best practices, too.
1: Well, I agree. Yes, I hadn't thought of that.
0: We're spreading the word right here on What Makes Amherstburg Great. It's Nathan Carr and Richard Petty. We'll be back once again with more of What Makes Amherstburg Great on CKBG.

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Hear that? It's post time at Leamington Raceway, and this Sunday at 1 p.m. is Caretaker Appreciation Day. We'll be honoring the guys and gals who look after racehorses, the caretakers who dedicate themselves to horses each and every week. 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Post time 1 p.m.

presenting In Memoriam, brought to you by CKBG Cares. Dennis George Durham passed peacefully with family by his side August 25th at 64 years of age. Loving husband of Veronica for 40 years, he was a loving dad to Nikki Parker, John, Sheena Donaldson, and Michael Cunningham, Daisy. And loving papa to Dylan, Samantha, Summer, and Jada. Dear brother of Eileen Willis, Eric, Kathy Fiorini, and the late Charles Jr., he will be missed by many nephews, family, and friends. To her son-in-law of Carol and Raymond Heber, he's predeceased by his parents, Charles and Doris Durham. Dennis retired from Chrysler after 36 years of dedicated service. He will be remembered for his sense of humor, his willingness to help others, and his deep love for his wife. If you so desire, donations in his memory may be made to the Windsor Cancer Center Foundation. A private family service and cremation have been held. Kevin Barwick Masterson passed peacefully August 29th at 92 years of age. He was the cherished husband of the late Margaret Ann. He is predeceased by his parents, James Masterson and Lillian, as well as his siblings, Doreen, Dick Marjorie, Veronica, Henry Laferrette, Jim, Teresa, and Terry, survived by Norman. He was a dear brother-in-law to Mary Elizabeth McDonald and her late husband, John. He will also be fondly remembered by many nieces and nephews. Kevin inspired countless students during his 34-year career teaching history, geography, and economics at Essex District High School. He will be especially remembered for his dedication as director of the EDHS choirs for their countless concerts, recordings, and festivals. He was an accomplished musician, playing trumpet in several local groups, including the Villanova Band, Windsor Community Band, Chatham Community Band, and the Silver Ambassadors. He was in The Pit for numerous Windsor Light Opera productions and performed solo at many local weddings, funerals, and community events. He rarely went anywhere without his horn. A special thank you to the staff, nurses, and caregivers at Amica Riverside for their incredible love and care for the past 3 years. In lieu of flowers, donations to the Windsor Regional Hospital Foundation or to a charity of your choice would be greatly appreciated. On Saturday, September 5th, family and friends are invited to gather after 10 a.m. at Our Lady of Guadalupe Church, followed by a massive Christian burial at 11 a.m., with private interment at a later time at Heavenly Rest Cemetery. Funeral arrangements have been entrusted to Families First Lozon. This has been In Memoriam, brought to you by CKBG Cares.

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1: Hi, this is John Fairley, host of Face to Face on your TV. 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

Hello, everybody. It is the Legend here, broadcasting live in the Liona Studio, 107.9 The Berg. Happy Tuesday. It was a great long Labor Day weekend. Hopefully, you're not wearing white. That's they always say, don't wear white after Labor Day. Regardless of all that folklore and old wives' tales, hope everybody enjoyed the long weekend and enjoying this week. Can you believe it? Kids are back to school. Now, it's a little sad for me that kids are back to school. You know, I think back when I was younger and in school, and you know how yesterday would have been the last day before dread resumes. And now, you know, looking back, school was actually a lot of fun. It kind of makes me sad, you know. It's like, wow, I'm that old now. But all the kids are back in school. It's that time. Summer break is over. Fall is right around the corner. There are lots of events to chat to you about. Something to do with the Great Lakes, a fish in there. Get to you in a little bit about that. A new film had its premiere at the Venice Film Festival. And then in Manchester last night, documentary. It's rave reviews so far. Going to see it this Friday. Chat to you about that as well. Obviously, the local events. And, of course, more great music to be played like this from Radiohead, Creep.

Hear that? It's post time at Leamington Raceway, and this Sunday at 1 p.m. is Caretaker Appreciation Day. We'll be honoring the guys and gals who look after racehorses, the caretakers who dedicate themselves to horses each and every week. And don't forget prizes like a $100 gas card, t-shirt tosses, or play press your luck for your chance to win $500. And it's all free this Sunday at Leamington Raceway. Post time 1 p.m.

0: Well, it's 25 degrees Celsius outside and partly cloudy. Loving this weather. It's the Legend here broadcasting live in the Liona studio. Folks, we got a little less than 8 minutes now until we get you to your top of the hour news with Barbara Brooks. In the meantime, we're going to close out this hour with some more great music. Kicking it off with DJ Jazzy Jeff and the Fresh Prince, Summertime.
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1: I'm Xander Kelly, filling in for Barbara Brooks with 107 News, brought to you by the Hearing and Dizziness Clinic. Sunday was the Great Canadian Riverfront Celebration in downtown Windsor. Residents from all over the region gathered to enjoy the last long weekend of the summer with a red and white celebration of music, food, family, and all things Canadian, concluded with a spectacular 400-drone drone show over the Detroit River presented by Leona Local 625. The drone show included visuals such as a map of Canada, the Leona logo, workers working, gears turning together, a globe, and Canadian icons like a moose walking through the woods. Windsor Police Service is seeking the public's assistance to identify a suspect following an assault on a West End business. On August 26th at 7:30 p.m., officers responded to a report of an assault at a convenience store in the 300 block of Mill Street. Investigators learned that the victim entered the store, where he had an argument with another man. The suspect followed the victim outside, where he allegedly grabbed him and assaulted him before fleeing northbound on Peter Street. Victims sustained non-life-threatening injuries. Suspect is described as a light-skinned male, approximately 40 to 45, with a slender build and short dark hair. At the time of the incident, he is wearing a red shirt and gray shorts. Anyone with information is asked to contact the Major Crimes Unit at 519-255-6700, extension 4830. The new Costco location in East Windsor is set to open on November 20th, 2026. The new Costco includes a 158,000 square foot store with 924 new parking spots, a tire center, a gardening center, and a gas bar. Development plans include access from both Tecumseh Road East and Catherine Street. Costco said that South Windsor location will remain open as a regular Costco. Windsor's new East End Transit Terminal opened Sunday morning, located at the northwest corner of Tecumseh Road East and Lauzon Parkway. As well, several stops have been eliminated on Tecumseh Road and others have been added on Catherine Street. For a detailed list, check out the City Windsor's website. In sports, the Detroit Tigers are set to play the Minnesota Twins tonight, and the Toronto Blue Jays are set to play the Athletics. Today's forecast is sunny with a high of 30, and a humidex of 36, and a UV index of 7 or high, so stay cool out there. Tonight it's going to clear up, becoming partly cloudy in the evening with a low of 20. That is the news to this hour, brought to you by the Hearing and Dizziness Clinic, located at 285 Sandwich Street South in Amherstburg, or find us online at youhear.ca. I'm Xander Kelly, filling in for Barbara Brooks for The Burg.

Great song from Morgan Wallen. Love Somebody, 107.9 The Berg. It is the legend here broadcasting live in the Liona studio at the top of the 1 o'clock hour on this beautiful Tuesday afternoon. Folks, I'm going to be chatting to you very shortly about some local events. Also, something from the Great Lakes to do with sturgeon. Can you believe this? That story is coming up very shortly. Meanwhile, we got some more great music for you. A classic from Alanis Morissette. Great song, probably my favorite, personal favorite Alanis Morissette song, Ironic.

your cigarette break. It's like 10,000 spoons when all you need is a knife. It's meeting the man of my dreams and then meeting his beautiful wife. And isn't it ironic?

0: It's the legend here, 107.9 The Berg. I'm broadcasting live in the Liona studio. So there was a new study that was put out. It's making the headlines today about Great Lake sturgeon. Now, the sturgeon themselves, you know, this is what it's to do with how old they can live. They usually live around 150 years old. So we thought new studies reveal that some Great Lake sturgeons are 400 years old or older. Can you believe that? Pretty scary stuff thinking about how they're older than the United States itself, the whole country. So the next time you catch a sturgeon, it literally could be a relic.
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It's the legend here on 107.9 The Berg. Folks, you know by now that my favorite band is Oasis, and they got a brand new documentary that is coming out on Friday here in North America. Now, this documentary, it got its premiere at the Venice Film Festival this past weekend. Got an 8-minute round of applause. Yesterday, they had a premiere in Manchester, where the band is from. Everybody is saying that this is phenomenal. I'm looking at it right now. 8.6 out of 10 on IMDb, 93% on Rotten Tomatoes. If you're wondering what I'm doing this Friday, I'm going to see this. It's going to talk all about the band getting back together in 2024, the rehearsals, then the tour itself, which happened last year. They don't really touch on what caused them to break up back in 2009, but kind of the healing process and whatnot during this, because there were still some high tensions, even though they got back together, but it is gone from what I've read. Cannot wait for this. CKBG.

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Friendly reminder to everybody, we got an interview today. Jen Desjardins-Grandin, she's going to be in. And so is Ollie Critchlow, talking all about the Silly Olympics happening out at GL Heritage Brewing Company. You do not want to miss this. 2:15, going to be a great time. 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
2: Hi, this is John Fairley, host of Face to Face on your TV. And let me tell you something. It is the time of year we all wait for. No, it's nothing to do with elections. It's the most important thing is our hospice Face to Face campaign. It's our 24th year. We want you to be a part of it. Go to 10 people you know for $10. 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Our 24th annual Face to Face, on now to September 30th. Do it.
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0: Hello, everybody. Good afternoon. It is Spencer Doobie here live in the studio. And today we have a couple of guests, a returning one and someone that I am just meeting for the very first time. Jen DeJardins of GL Heritage Brewing Company and Ollie Critchlow of The Good Stuff. They are teaming up to bring you the Silly Olympics out at GL Heritage on September 26th. I believe that is a Saturday, and it's going to be a wonderful time. You don't need the best athletic ability in the world. This is all for fun, and you can help out your community as well. We're going to learn all about that. Ollie, Jen, welcome into the studio. Great to see you. Great to meet you.
1: Thank you so much.
2: Thank you.
1: Yes. Appreciate it.
0: So let's talk about this. Silly Olympics. I love this, right? Like you just need the athletic ability of a poker player, basically, for this, right?
2: That's kind of the idea, yeah. I think so, yeah. It's, not much athletic ability needed. So therefore, anyone and everyone can get involved, and everybody can have a good time, is really the gist.
1: Yeah, absolutely.
0: Sounds like it's going to be a wonderful time. You know, this is great that you're helping a couple of different charities here, the Welcome Center Shelter for Women and Families and the Windsor-Essex County Humane Society. Whose idea was it to partner up with them?
1: Well, we chose those charities. We thought we would choose just one, but we couldn't. both charities, they have a need. The shelter, for example, we've heard them in the news a lot lately this year. And if we can do even a little bit to help fund some additional beds and support services. And then the Humane Society, they're celebrating 100 years this year. So we wanted to jump on that and celebrate them also, filling a need in the community. So for us, we just couldn't decide on one or the other, so we're doing both.
0: I love that idea. And this Silly Olympics, I'm assuming you come up with that, Ollie, the name and
2: well,
0: kind
2: yes.
0: of the backstory behind that.
2: Well, we were just saying before we went live was I had a very rough idea, and I told Jen I have a bit of an idea, and she jumped on it and said, we have to make this happen. So here we are, and we just sort of went with it. And the City Olympics, I think, has got the right amount of catch to grab your attention and sort of give you enough information on what's actually going to happen. So nothing too serious.
0: And it's the inaugural event as well.
2: It is.
1: Yep. Yeah. So this is the first time that we're hosting the co-hosting the Silly Olympics. We have done events out at the brewery together, collaborations, always a fun twist to everything that we partner on. So this one, we just wanted to be like purely a fun but purposeful event where we're having fun. It's for good causes, and we're all just collectively contributing.
0: Mm-hmm. Absolutely. And I know that you've sold some tickets since the last information has come in. I want to let everybody know that it's $60 to register. You need to be 19 years of age and older. You can register individually or full teams of six at thegoodstuff.ca. Where are you standing right now? How many spots are available still?
2: So we have sold two teams so far. So we've got 12 tickets already gone. So my maths isn't great, but I think that's about 20 people or so left to go, just give or take. So there's still room for more people to join, get involved, have fun. And don't be shy. It's okay.
0: Yeah. And those who don't want to participate as well, they still come out and support, cheer them on. There's going to be live music from Bethany Del Monte, food from Freight Street Food, and the Humane Society. They are hosting an on-site pet adopt-a-thon as well. Might find your next four-legged friend.
1: Right. Have a couple of beer and
0: have a couple.
1: Grab a pet.
0: You know what? It's funny you mentioned that, Jen. I want to talk about really, really quick this H2 Bro, the infused carbonated hop water. Mm-hmm. You have, you know, kindly brought this for yourself, myself, and Ollie, and me and Ollie have cracked it open and it's wonderful. How long have you had this H2 Bro?
1: So we've had this for over a year. It's a non-alcoholic, gluten-free option, filling a need that, you know, we were definitely seeing folks coming in looking for non-alcoholic options. So this is sparkling water with organic lemon, lime, ginger, and a little bit of hops. So there's no sugar, no carbs, no alcohol. So it's a nice alternative. We sell it we've got it on tap. We sell it in cans to go, but you can also find it at the local Sobeys.
0: Yeah, it's wonderful. It is really refreshing.
1: Good.
2: Yes.
1: Yeah.
2: Thank you for bringing it. Yeah. We're loving it.
0: Thank you for bringing it.
1: H2 bro.
0: Now, let's talk a little bit about what we got here. Some sunglasses and some headbands. How do you get those? I'm loving it.
2: Well, that's you. If you sign up, if you are brave enough and silly enough and you want to join in all the fun, then yeah, sign the waiver on the website, pay for your ticket. And then in return, you get one of these headbands of the color of your team. So we've got red, blue, green, orange. There's a couple I didn't grab, but I think we've got yellow and purple.
1: Mm-hmm.
2: You also get some funny plastic shade glasses bright colors, groovy glasses.
0: Growing it back to 2008.
2: Yeah, I know, right?
0: They're the shutter shades.
2: Exactly. That's the one, the shutter shades. Yeah, yeah, bringing back the old rave-tastic look. And then you also get a drinks token too. So you can obviously use that for beer, wine, non-alcoholic. And then a percentage of the ticket will also go straight towards the charity. So we're already setting you up to win before you've stepped a foot on the field.
0: Yeah, so, yeah. Literally. This is the inaugural event, which is so exciting. Has it already exceeded both your expectations so far with just the signups and everything and all the support that you've received?
2: Yes.
1: Yeah, it's very well received. Everyone seems very interested in it. Of course, we want to finish signing up those teams, and mm-hmm. we encourage co-workers or family members, you know, if mm-hmm. you have a little bit of competitiveness in you and you like to be goofy, you don't mind laughing at yourself, this is the event for you. So we're already hearing that there's some local teachers that are maybe challenging each other's schools. So we'll see if they all step forward and sign up teams. That would be really fun. And we've also got some local businesses that are helping to sponsor some of the features and sponsor the individual games, mm-hmm. Because this event is intended to be like a full like fundraiser in terms of once the very, very minimal costs for some of the equipment for the games is covered, everything is split down the middle between the Humane Society and the Women's Women and Family Shelter.
0: Yes, and what's the easiest way to get in contact with either you or Ollie? Is it one of you or both of you that businesses can sponsor a game or this event?
1: Yeah, if the businesses want to get involved to support in any way that they would like to, they can contact me at 519-736-7361 or info@glheritagebrewing.ca.
0: Wonderful. Well, before I let both of you go, is there anything else that you would like to mention for all listeners out there, people that are kind of learning about this and on the fence about joining? Anything else you would like to say?
1: Even if you're hesitating to actually join a team, although it would be really, really fun, just try it, come out and watch, right? So after registration, I think registration starts at 11:30. By about 12:30, Sarah Fisher, who's a local yoga instructor, a lot of people will know her from some of the classes around town. She's going to do a silly yoga stretch, and it will be fun to even just watch that.
2: Mm-hmm.
1: The games are going to be a blast. They're going to be goofy. They're going to be silly.
2: Yeah, I think we've got, 6-7 games?
1: Yes.
2: Yeah. So, and then we've got breaks in between as well, so you're not being asked to be silly for a long period of time. You can stop, have a drink, go to the toilet, grab something to eat.
1: Yeah.
2: And then the festivities continue, right?
1: For sure. There'll be time to go to the bar. I mean, the washroom. So, and of course, the Humane Society with their adoptable animals on site, they're going to have information about volunteering with them, for example. Mm-hmm. They will be set up for the afternoon as well. So it's going to be really cool. And Bethany coming out to support another fundraiser. She's wonderful. So Bethany Del Monte with her live music.
2: Yeah.
1: It's going to be a blast.
2: Oh, and I did almost forget. Sorry, me and a couple of other local RMTs. We're also offering up a bit of time to do little mini massages.
0: Wow.
2: So, and that's not just for the participants. So if you are a spectator and you want to cheer your friends, family, colleagues on, run over, grab a little 10-minute massage, and it'll be good.
0: Sounds like we're getting spoiled.
2: Yeah. Well, that's the plan.
1: And even though this event is 19+ to participate in the games,
2: mm-hmm.
1: The brewery is always family-friendly and pet-friendly, mm-hmm. so come on out.
2: Yes.
0: Come on out. I think that's the most important part of this. Come on out. Sign up if you want to participate. I mean, that to me sounds like the best part. But if you do want to spectate, just come on out to GL Heritage Brewing Company. It kicks off at 11:30, and who knows when it'll be done, maybe around 4:30, maybe, who knows, but sometime in there. $60 once again to sign up, and you can do so at thegoodstuff.ca. Ollie, Jen, this has been a blast. Very nice to meet you. Ollie, Jen, welcome back. It is always great to chat to you. And best of luck with this. I'm sure it's going to become a yearly thing. I really do.
1: We really appreciate the support, and this radio station has already shown tremendous support. So thank you for that.
0: Thank you very much.
2: Cheers.
0: This has been Spencer Doobie here in the studio for another interview, 107.9 The Burg.

0: What's up? Alien here. You know, from space. And... Whoa, I'm loving people's reactions to the news that Lotto Max now has more chances to win, with up to 90 new prizes of $100,000. See? She also can't believe there's millions more to win every single draw. But it's real. Believe it.
1: Ah, alien!
0: Way ahead of you, buddy. Already bought my ticket.
2: More prizes, more chances. Believe it. Lotto Max.
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1: I'm Xander Kelly, filling in for Barbara Brooks with 107 News, brought to you by the Hearing and Dizziness Clinic. Sunday was the Great Canadian Riverfront Celebration in downtown Windsor. Residents from all over the region gathered to enjoy the last long weekend of the summer with a red and white celebration of music, food, family, and all things Canadian, concluded with a spectacular 400-drone drone show over the Detroit River presented by Liuna Local 625. The drone show included visuals such as a map of Canada, the Liuna logo, workers working, gears turning together, a globe, and Canadian icons like a moose walking through the woods. Windsor Police Service is seeking the public's assistance to identify a suspect following an assault on a West End business. On August 26th at 7:30 p.m., officers responded to a report of an assault at a convenience store in the 300 block of Mill Street. Investigators learned that the victim entered the store, where he had an argument with another man. The suspect followed the victim outside, where he allegedly grabbed him and assaulted him before fleeing northbound on Peter Street. Victims sustained non-life-threatening injuries. Suspect is described as a light-skinned male, approximately 40 to 45, with a slender build and short dark hair. At the time of the incident, he's wearing a red shirt and gray shorts. Anyone with information is asked to contact the Major Crimes Unit at 519-255-6700, extension 4830. The new Costco location in East Windsor is set to open on November 20th, 2026. The new Costco includes a 158,000 square foot store with 924 new parking spots, a tire center, a gardening center, and a gas bar. Development plans include access from both Tecumseh Road East and Catherine Street. Costco said that South Windsor location will remain open as a regular Costco. Windsor's new East End Transit Terminal opened Sunday morning, located at the northwest corner of Tecumseh Road East and Lauzon Parkway. As well, several stops have been eliminated on Tecumseh Road and others have been added on Catherine Street. For a detailed list, check out the City Windsor's website. In sports, the Detroit Tigers are set to play the Minnesota Twins tonight, and the Toronto Blue Jays are set to play the Athletics. Today's forecast is sunny with a high of 30 and a humidex of 36 and a UV index of 7 or high, so stay cool out there. Tonight it's going to clear up, becoming partly cloudy in the evening with a low of 20. 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I'm Xander Kelly, filling in for Barbara Brooks for The Burg.

0: Hey folks, it is the Legend here broadcasting live in the Lioness studio. What a very busy day it has been, but it has been very fun as well, and I hope you're enjoying it. Hope you're enjoying this weather. 29 degrees Celsius, partly cloudy outside. Now, I have your musical piece of On This Day in History for September 8th. Let's go on a trip 6 years ago, back to 2020. McDonald's introduced the Travis Scott meal, a quarter pounder burger with cheese, Sprite, and fries with barbecue sauce. It's the first Mc offering named after a celebrity since 1992 when the McJordan appeared on the menu. Travis Scott, very interesting choice. He is very well loved, though, by a lot of people and a lot of companies as well. McDonald's apparently being one of them. Very interesting musical piece of On This Day in History here on The Berg. CKBG,
1: The Berg. 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

It is the legend here, 107.9 The Berg, saying goodbye to you, and hope you had a great time tuning in, because I certainly had a great time chatting to you this first Tuesday back, and school is in session. I cannot believe that. But here we are. I will be back in tomorrow, 12:30 until 3:30, as usual. Until then, take care of yourselves. Enjoy the rest of this beautiful day.

0: Hear that? It's post time at Leamington Raceway, and this Sunday at 1 p.m. is Caretaker Appreciation Day. 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
1: I'm Xander Kelly, filling in for Barbara Brooks with 107 News, brought to you by the Hearing and Dizziness Clinic. Sunday was the Great Canadian Riverfront Celebration in downtown Windsor. Residents from all over the region gathered to enjoy the last long weekend of the summer with a red and white celebration of music, food, family, and all things Canadian, concluded with a spectacular 400-drone drone show over the Detroit River presented by Liuna Local 625. The drone show included visuals such as a map of Canada, the Liuna logo, workers working, gears turning together, a globe, and Canadian icons like a moose walking through the woods. Windsor Police Service is seeking the public's assistance to identify a suspect following an assault on a West End business. On August 26th at 7:30 p.m., officers responded to a report of an assault at a convenience store in the 300 block of Mill Street. Investigators learned that the victim entered the store, where he had an argument with another man. The suspect followed the victim outside, where he allegedly grabbed him and assaulted him before fleeing northbound on Peter Street. Victims sustained non-life-threatening injuries. Suspect is described as a light-skinned male, approximately 40 to 45, with a slender build and short dark hair. At the time of the incident, he's wearing a red shirt and gray shorts. Anyone with information is asked to contact the Major Crimes Unit at 519-255-6700, extension 4830. The new Costco location in East Windsor is set to open on November 20th, 2026. The new Costco includes a 158,000 square foot store with 924 new parking spots, a tire center, a gardening center, and a gas bar. Development plans include access from both Tecumseh Road East and Catherine Street. Costco said that South Windsor location will remain open as a regular Costco. Windsor's new East End Transit Terminal opened Sunday morning, located at the northwest corner of Tecumseh Road East and Lauzon Parkway. As well, several stops have been eliminated on Tecumseh Road and others have been added on Catherine Street. For a detailed list, check out the City Windsor's website. In sports, the Detroit Tigers are set to play the Minnesota Twins tonight, and the Toronto Blue Jays are set to play the Athletics. Today's forecast is sunny with a high of 30 and a humidex of 36 and a UV index of 7 or high, so stay cool out there. Tonight it's going to clear up, becoming partly cloudy in the evening with a low of 20. 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I'm Xander Kelly, filling in for Barbara Brooks for The Burg.

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0: I tell you, we are just rolling through the summer here. It's what makes Amherstburg great. Nathan Carr and Richard Petty. Summer just slipping through our fingers here, but we got lots of great stuff planned for the fall.
1: Yeah, we've had a great summer. We've done over 30 of these already.
0: That's crazy.
1: And, you know, there's a lot what makes Amherstburg great. So we still have a lot of topics, and we're going to go right through to Christmas.
0: You know, we do promise a lot of topics, but this is actually the second time that we featured open air. Why do you want to do that?
1: Well, I'm a great believer in best practice, and I'll be talking about that in a future broadcast as well. A best practice is out there in the public domain. It's available for anyone to copy. And I look at what are the best practices in Amherstburg. What things do we do well that other communities should admire and maybe take as well? And one of them is open air. It really is that. And it's been a huge success, and it's ending and at the end of the month. And we should talk about it.
0: Well, the town has a budget for the event, right? But there's certainly a lot of other partners that chip in to help fill the streets. Tell us about them.
1: Well, and let's talk about the budget, first of all. The budget is not high, and it's been flat for 3 years. We talked about this the last time.
0: Yes.
1: So, you know, there's inflation out there. We all see it when we buy our hamburgers and eggs today. There's inflation out there. So if you haven't had an increase in this budget for 3 years, it's 12 to 15% actually less effective. And it's never been a big budget. And, you know, people will complain about open air is not busy enough. Well, you know, busy means that you have to have money to bring stuff in. So what they have done, Jennifer, with her tourism department, has brought a whole bunch of other parties in. And it's really cool that they come in because they want to come to Amherstburg and show what they do. But the very fact that they picked Amherstburg to do it says something positive about us. So who do we have? We've got, you know, Brazilian Carousel, the Pride Fest in June, Heritage Weekend more recently, Farm Fest. Farm Fest was great. I mean, you could, there were animals there, and you could buy fresh produce. It was great. The Cycle to Berg was a couple weeks ago.
0: We
1: talked about that, and that was exciting. And you've read the cyclists loved it, and they talked about how great Amherstburg was for cycling. And we've talked about in this show that it actually could be better. So that was great. And, you know, Barrel and Brass was just recently, and I know Meg Reiner with the Heritage Department, she did a great job with that, and then Latin Fest. So all of those are helping open air and keeping our costs down, but adding great value and activity to open air.
0: Well, it's really been great to see the event evolve over the years, but we go back 6 years. This was really a bold move for council, and now in an election year, do you think it's at risk in 2027?
1: Well, let's go revisit 6 years ago. Mm-hmm. 6 years ago, right in the middle of the pandemic, what am I doing? I'm opening a river bookshop, and it saved the restaurants. We did not lose a restaurant, the shops. It saved the river bookshop, and so it was a great thing, and now, as we talked about originally in this, it's a best practice. And, you know, consistently in the Council of Seven, there's been three that wanted to kill it right from the start. And two of those three are running again. And I'm looking, and, you know, I really haven't vetted the many that are running this time, but I can see a couple of others. It's quite possible that if four people don't like open air in the new council, it's dead.
0: Yeah, and we don't want to see that. I like the open air feel, and there's lots to see, lots to do. Tell us a little bit about what we can see in this final week at the last open air for 2026 in beautiful downtown Amherstburg.
1: Well, I think, you know, Jennifer and her team's going to bring out and give it their best. We'll start with the march with the town crier who's been on this show. And then she's got all kinds of things planned. So it's worth coming down. And you know what's really important? By you being, and we're talking about it, it's right on right now, actually. Mm-hmm. So we've had Friday night. Now here we're talking Saturday and Sunday. You know, you show up, the streets are busy. That's a message. That's a sign to the new council to keep this going.
0: Is that important for Amherstburg to maintain this?
1: I think so. It saved us 6 years ago. It's put us on the map today. It's a best practice. We'll talk about best practices in more in a future one. We don't have a lot of best practices, and this is one of them. I think it's really important to save.
0: I think we could keep our show as one of the best practices too.
1: Well, I agree. Yes, I hadn't thought of that.
0: We're spreading the word right here. What makes Amherstburg great? It's Nathan Carr and Richard Petty. We'll be back once again with more of what makes Amherstburg great on CKBG.

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2: 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If you don't want to go to anyone, you want to be quiet and just give money to the campaign, just go to thehospice.ca. Give as much as you'd like. You can be part of the Army on the Ground who's raising money again. This is our 24th year. All the money stays in town, but most importantly, it's helping our hospice. So join us. Join the fight. Join the Army. Our 24th annual face-to-face on now to September 30th. Do it.

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1: I'm Xander Kelly, filling in for Barbara Brooks with 107 News, brought to you by the Hearing and Dizziness Clinic. Sunday was the Great Canadian Riverfront Celebration in downtown Windsor. Residents from all over the region gathered to enjoy the last long weekend of the summer with a red and white celebration of music, food, family, and all things Canadian, concluded with a spectacular 400-drone drone show over the Detroit River, presented by Layuna Local 625. The drone show included visuals such as a map of Canada, the Layuna logo, workers working, gears turning together, a globe, and Canadian icons like a moose walking through the woods. Windsor Police Service is seeking the public's assistance to identify a suspect following an assault on a West End business. On August 26th at 7:30 p.m., officers responded to a report of an assault at a convenience store in the 300 block of Mill Street. Investigators learned that the victim entered the store, where he had an argument with another man. The suspect followed the victim outside, where he allegedly grabbed him and assaulted him before fleeing northbound on Peter Street. Victims sustained non-life-threatening injuries. Suspect is described as a light-skinned male, approximately 40 to 45, with a slender build and short dark hair. At the time of the incident, he's wearing a red shirt and gray shorts. Anyone with information is asked to contact the Major Crimes Unit at 519-255-6700, extension 4830. The new Costco location in East Windsor is set to open on November 20th, 2026. The new Costco includes a 158,000 square foot store with 924 new parking spots, a tire center, a gardening center, and a gas bar. Development plans include access from both Tecumseh Road East and Catherine Street. Costco said that South Windsor location will remain open as a regular Costco. Windsor's new East End Transit Terminal opened Sunday morning, located at the northwest corner of Tecumseh Road East and Lauzon Parkway. As well, several stops have been eliminated on Tecumseh Road and others have been added on Catherine Street. For a detailed list, check out the City Windsor's website. In sports, the Detroit Tigers are set to play the Minnesota Twins tonight, and the Toronto Blue Jays are set to play the Athletics. Today's forecast is sunny with a high of 30 and a humidex of 36 and a UV index of 7 or high, so stay cool out there. Tonight it's going to clear up, becoming partly cloudy in the evening with a low of 20. 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I'm Xander Kelly, filling in for Barbara Brooks for The Burg.

0: What's up? Alien here. You know, from space. And... Whoa, I'm loving people's reactions to the news that Lotto Max now has more chances to win, with up to 90 new prizes of $100,000. See? She also can't believe there's millions more to win every single draw. But it's real. Believe it.
1: Ah, alien!
0: Way ahead of you, buddy. Already bought my ticket.
2: 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Believe it. Lotto Max.
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0: What's up? Alien here. You know, from space. And... Whoa, I'm loving people's reactions to the news that Lotto Max now has more chances to win, with 25 new prizes of $100,000 on the next draw. Woo! See? She also can't believe that the next jackpot is $25 million. But it's real. Believe it.
1: Ah, alien!
0: Way ahead of you, buddy. Already bought my ticket.
2: 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Believe it. Lotto Max.
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0: What's up? Alien here. You know, from space. And... Whoa, I'm loving people's reactions to the news that Lotto Max now has more chances to win. With 25 new prizes of $100,000 on the next draw. See? She also can't believe that the next jackpot is $25 million. But it's real. Believe it.
1: Alien!
0: Way ahead of you, buddy. Already bought my ticket.
2: 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Believe it. Lotto Max.

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1: What's up? Alien here. You know, from space. And... Whoa, I'm loving people's reactions to the news that Lotto Max now has more chances to win, with 25 new prizes of $100,000 on the next draw. Woo! See? She also can't believe that the next jackpot is $25 million. But it's real. Believe it.
2: Ah, alien!
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1: Hi, this is John Fairley, host of Face to Face on your TV, and let me tell you something, it is the time of year we all wait for. 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

0: What's up? Alien here. You know, from space. And... Whoa, I'm loving people's reactions to the news that Lotto Max now has more chances to win, with 25 new prizes of $100,000 on the next draw. Woo! See? She also can't believe that the next jackpot is $25 million. But it's real. Believe it.
1: Ah, alien!
0: Way ahead of you, buddy. Already bought my ticket.
2: More prizes, more chances. Believe it. Lotto Max.

0: What's up? Alien here. You know, from space. And... Whoa, I'm loving people's reactions to the news that Lotto Max now has more chances to win, with up to 90 new prizes of $100,000. See? She also can't believe there's millions more to win every single draw. But it's real. Believe it.
1: Ah, alien!
0: Way ahead of you, buddy. Already bought my ticket.
2: More prizes, more chances. Believe it. Lotto Max.
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